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See, it's burning me to hold on to this. I know this is something I gotta do, but that don't mean I want to. 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

0: don't know if this makes sense, but you're my hallelujah. Give me a time and place, I rendezvous it, I fly you to it, I beat you there. Girl, you know I got you, us, trust. A couple things I can't spell without you. 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Used to tell me sky's the limit, now the sky's our point of view. Man, we stepping out like, whoa,
1: oh God.
0: Cameras point and shoot. Ask me what's my best side, I stand back and point at you. You, the one that I argue with, feel like I need a new girl to be bothered with. But the grass ain't always greener on the other side. It's green.

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You don't have to become a monk to use the idea, but only think when a negative thought appears, don't immediately believe it. Just say, I'm noticing this thought. That tiny distance can change your response to it. Observe the thought before obeying the thoughts of your brain.

Buying generic brand groceries instead of famous name brands gives you the exact same quality and ingredients for up to 30% less money at the supermarket checkout. So make sure to have that in mind the next time you're shopping. 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

إذاعة الجامعة الأمريكية من بغداد تجمع بين الإبداع والتميز 101.5.

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The heart heals when you stop rushing it. 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

The author Greg McQuinn, in his book Essentialism, asks one powerful question. If it's not a clear yes, it's actually a no. Many people become overwhelmed because they say yes to everything. So before agreeing to something new this week, ask yourself whether it supports the life you're trying to build. Every yes costs something, so choose wisely.

Lauryn Hill, Roberta Flack, Tony, Janet, Tierra Whack, Missy, Diana, Grace Jones, Aretha, Anita, Grace Jones, Helen Fola, Sade, I do, Jilly from Philly, I love you, boo. Don't just stand there, get into it, strike a pose.

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The shortest complete sentence in English may be I am. Just two words, yet it expresses existence, identity, and presence. Tiny sentence, huge meaning.

Good morning, everyone. Rise and shine, and welcome to AUIBFM 101.5. And of course, welcome to another episode of The Morning Ride. It's Saturday, it's another week, and of course, another episode. We will be with you from 8 up until 9, so enjoy listening to the radio station AUIBFM.

0: So the sunrise is there and the weather is pretty good, and a lot of students are coming today to AUIB because it's the open house. So welcome to the university, welcome to the campus. We really hope that you enjoy your journey today if you're heading towards us. And of course, if you're heading to your work, we wish you the best of luck. And our phone calls are open on 6229. You can call us and tell us how your morning has been. And today is Saturday, so it's best to listen to DJ Martes.
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1: 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Today, inside AUIB, we have the open house. 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And also we will share with you a tip, and we will end it with quote of the day. 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

0: And actually, you know, I think this week gonna be a change in the weather, and we're trying to enter October. Mm-hmm. You know, only 10 days, and maybe, yeah. Well, the weather is changing, but we don't know, people.
1: Yeah.
0: When they gonna change? Okay. So, guys, we have a lot to talk about, and as usual, just like you mentioned. If you want to call us at 6229, well, do that, because we have been missing our listeners and their calls. So we want to check on you guys. And, of course, we have a lot of things to talk about. And one of them maybe going to be about football, but not now. It's going to be later. So yeah, I'm trying to, like,
1: give the, you know, excitement, yeah, a little bit.
0: Tell them. Come. Yeah. Well, we're going to start slowly, and we're going to go with DJ Matez.

0: Okay, that was great by DJ Montez. Thank you for that beautiful vibes.
1: Yes. So, should we give them something on the go?
0: Yeah, let us give you something on the go.

0: Well, somewhere between the first sip of coffee and the first song of the morning, the day usually begins to make sense. You remember what you have to do, where you need to be, and you remember that one thing you completely forgot yesterday.
1: And suddenly, you are in it. But before all of that takes over, you've got us. A little music, a little conversation, a few things you might not expect.
0: And hopefully at least one moment that makes you stop wherever and wherever you are doing and think, okay, that was actually interesting, and because this is AUIB FM and we are on.

Well, that was, I think, Matteo Bocelli, If I Cannot Have You. It is a great song. It is a good song. And right now, I hope we set up the vibes, the right vibes to start this morning. And when we mention start in the morning, of course, we need to get into the segment and especially the updates, the news, everything happening inside this beautiful campus in the segment of Inside AUIB.

The first thing that we're sharing with you from Inside AIB is something that is exciting for all the female community inside the campus, whether it's staff, faculty members, or even students, where AIB Athletics Office announces her Sports Day. From Inside AUIB, if you are a female and interested in sports, AUIB Athletics Office is inviting female staff and faculty to take part in HER Sports Day, an afternoon dedicated to sports, movement, fun, and community spirit. And the event will bring women from across AUIB community, whether faculty, staff, to enjoy a variety of sporting activities in a relaxed and welcomed atmosphere. Whether participants are experienced athletes or simply just looking to get active, this is your place to go. It's going to be on October 7th on Wednesday 2026 from 4 till 6 p.m. in the sports field of AUIB. So if you're interested, you can register and you can just stay tuned on the social media platforms of AUIB.

The next thing that we're going to be talking about, AOIB students gain hands-on experience at Iraq's Ministry of Foreign Affairs. Another one inside AOIB, we have the students from AOIB recently took part in an exclusive two-week training program at the Ministry of Foreign Affairs Foreign Service Institute, and the program gave students the opportunity to step beyond the classroom and engage directly with senior diplomats while gaining practical insights into foreign policy, national security, and international organization and consular affairs. Well, the experience provided students with valuable exposure to Iraq's diplomatic institutions, and of course we're hoping to see the student graduating from AOIB and of course to be there one day.

0: So I think that's it regarding the segment of Inside AOIB. And of course, for more updates and news, always stay tuned with the segment of Inside AOIB, because we're bringing you more every episode. Now, of course, buckle up the seat. No, not the seat. Yeah. Try to buckle. Almost.
1: Seatbelt.
0: Yeah. Well, we can move. We can pass from that. Yeah. And of course, we're going to go with DJ Moitesta. Listen to some music and then we will be back.

Well, we are back with you again, dear listeners. We hope that you're having a great day. You had your coffee and your tea, because now it's time for us to move into something that it's a little bit more exciting and fun, because we're going to talk about things that are trending on social media and happening around the world in our next segment, Trending Now.

0: And with a lot of movies, theories, and research that says the end of the world, remember the movie of 2012, a really long time ago, that told us that this is going to be 2012, going to be the end of the world. But now there is a research that explores which countries could be the most resilient in a world without trade in the end of the world.
1: It looks exciting. Well, let us talk about it. And to my mind back, you know, in time when it was 2012 and everyone waiting. It was not released. Was it released in 2012? I don't know.
0: No,
1: I need to
0: it
1: check
0: was before that, I think.
1: Yeah, but before that, and everyone laughed at it.
0: Yes.
1: Because you never know. Let us, dive deep into this because you don't know what's going to happen. We're trying to give you something exciting, and it's a research. It's not something from us. So yeah, the first news is gonna be about research explores which countries could be most resilient in a world without trade.
0: Well, have you ever asked yourself what would happen if a global catastrophe, such as the end of the world, disrupted food supplies, energy systems, and international trade?
1: Well, a recent study led by researchers at a Goethe University Frankfurt examined which countries might be better equipped to withstand extreme global crises, including pandemics, nuclear conflict, God forbid, and asteroid impacts, volcanic eruptions, cyber attacks, and major climate-related events.
0: Yes, well, all of this happening all in one day. What could happen and which country is the safest? Rather than identifying a guaranteed safe haven for that research, it focused on resilience, a country's ability to maintain essential food, energy, and service during a major global disruption.
1: Well, Australia emerged as one of the countries with strong resilience factors, thanks to its geographical isolation, large territory, agricultural capacity, energy resources, and diverse climate.
0: Yes, and Tasmania was highlighted in particular because of its island location, moderate climate, and strong agriculture sector. And Tasmania is also in Australia, so go to Australia.
1: Well, other countries, including New Zealand, the neighbors of Australia, Argentina, Brazil, Uruguay, and Chile, well, also possess some characteristics that could support resilience, although each faces its own vulnerabilities.
0: Well, the study also stresses that isolation alone does not guarantee survival. Modern societies depend heavily on global supply chains of medicines, fuel, fertilizers, machinery, and other essentials. Strong institutions, reliable local food and energy production, all of these are kind of essentials in every country.
1: Yeah, maybe. Well, but if we go back like to 2020 and we remember the time of pandemic, it was not a good time for a human being, but it was a good time for nature because we saw nature healing and we saw more green spaces because, you know, sometimes when you look at things, you can maybe reach the fact that there is some specific things that when the humans not intervene with it, it's gonna be really good, you know. It's natural, without any, you know, thing, without any adjustment or something like that. But at the same time, the world is large, and you cannot really guarantee like how human will deal with it. Yeah. We talk in a positive way, of course, and you listen to a lot of positive words, but you know, you can move the curtains and you can move everything. You can move all the masks. So what is inside of you? Do you want to leave a positive touch in this world, in this planet? Do you want to respect everyone without, even if you're disagreeing with them? Do you want to just to live happily and to let other people, you know, living happily or not? We have a lot of concepts around the world that sometimes can be really just a propaganda. It's not something honest. You can find it everywhere. You can find some countries talking about, you know, human rights, things like that, and then matter of fact, you're not gonna find it.
0: Yeah.
1: So it goes to the point, to the core, to your core, like, do you want to really leave a nice impact or beautiful impact in this planet or not. And I think no one can predict what can happen in the future.
0: Yeah, absolutely. Even if you chose Australia, for example, or choose Egypt or Iraq or whatever, you never know what could happen. But always try to choose a place that has a basics if we're talking about economics and talking about countries. And other than that, you were talking about the impact. Of course, it's something that it's really important to always remind yourself to leave it behind, whether in your workspace, your family members, or even the country that you're in. Well, moving on from the end of the world into something that's also interesting, that talks about longevity. Japan records more than 95,000 people older than 100 years old as longevity draws the global attention.

0: Oh, Japan continues to stand out for its exceptionally high life expectancy, with the number of people aged 100 and older surpassing 95,000, according to recent government figures.
1: Well, that's a high number. Women make up the overwhelming majority of the country's centenarians, accounting for more than 84,000 of the total. Japan's longevity is often linked to a combination of factors, including its traditional diet, regular physical activity, access to healthcare, and strong social connections. And they eat food like strange food, but it's so healthy.
0: Yes, because I think it's mostly seafood, and they say seafood has a lot of course, vitamins and omega-3.
1: Yeah.
0: That really enhances longevity. And also they have something that's called ikigai, or which is a concept. Having a sense of purpose and meaning in everyday life is also frequently discussed in relations to healthy aging.
1: Well, there's a lot of interesting things in Japan.
0: Yeah.
1: Experts emphasize that there is no single secret to living longer. Instead, longevity appears to be influenced by a combination of lifestyle, healthcare, genetics, and social and environmental factors. Mentioning the environmental factors, like here we need a lot of developing in the environment, actually,
0: yeah.
1: You know. You just go out home from home, you're trying to go to work, and suddenly discover that there's some kind of filter on the sky of Baghdad, and you want to remove that, but unfortunately you don't have the axe in the photos that removes all the filters.
0: Yeah,
1: we're talking about a lot of factories inside the city. That's wrong.
0: Yeah.
1: We're talking about maybe burning the waste, and there's no specific laws that can really, you know, limit these things, and, you know, it's affecting the environment.
0: Yes, which means that longevity or having good health is not only related to eating healthy and just working out. It's about the environment, it's about the lifestyle, it's about the people, and a lot of things combined.
1: Well, with that, we're gonna go to listen to something with DJ Montez, and then we will be back. Stay tuned.

Well, there are a lot of obsessions in the world, from the healthcare to lifestyle to not aging. And also, there are people who are obsessed with horses. There is Arabian horse auction in Jordan that draws thousands as top bid reaches almost $113,000.

0: There is an auction of purebred Arabian horses in Jordan that attracted almost 3,000 visitors, bringing together breeders, horse owners, and equestrians enthusiasts. The event highlighted the strong market for Arabian horses, where pedigree, bloodline, physical characteristics, and breeding potential can significantly influence the value.
1: Well, the highest-selling horse reached 80,000 Jordanian dinars, approximately $113,000. We're talking about more than 10, more than 10 shiddat. Unlike ordinary livestock markets, Arabian horse prices are often determined by factors beyond age and appearance. A horse's documented pedigree, genetic lineage, competition record, confirmation, movement, and breeding potentially can all play an important role. And I know that I think UAE and Saudi Arabia, they have a lot of, Arabian horses that are really Arabian horses. Because, it's the process, like when you know the details. And I think there's some people that saw, there was a video for a content creator, did a video on that. He always go around the Arabian world and the world, you know. He talked about a horse. It was really old, but it's really like Arabian, like original. Arabian. And it has a lot of, properties, a lot of thing, even the hair, even the charisma, the look, really different.
0: Yeah, I think they're really, really beautiful. And the obsession about it, horses in Saudi Arabia and Gulf countries, even the competitions that happen between horses, like the races and stuff, people are really obsessed with, and they keep watching. Yeah. And just like some people are obsessed with football, there are people obsessed also with with horses. But beyond the sales themselves, the auction provided an opportunity for breeders and potential buyers to connect, showcase their horses, and also explore new opportunities within Jordan's growing Arabian horse community.
1: Yeah, well, if we want to be honest, like horses connected really to the Arab man and also sometimes women.
0: Yeah.
1: Seeing nowadays there's more people trying to go to learn how to ride a horse, especially the woman trying to do that as an activity.
0: Exactly.
1: And it's something really good to try to connect to that and to try to maybe, know some things about the first transportation that a human being used.
0: Yeah, used.
1: Yeah, well, next we're going to be talking about something also exciting.
0: Yes.
1: Just like you mentioned, the excitement for football. So we're going to go for La Liga because Manchester City keep winning. So no Premier League today. In La Liga, we have Barcelona look to extend perfect start as Madrid rivals clash in Derby.

0: Huge weekend in La Liga with Barcelona traveling to Sevilla tonight before Atletico Madrid hosts Real Madrid tomorrow in the first Madrid derby of the season on Sunday. Barcelona are currently top of the table with 18 points from 6 matches, the full grade. Having won all 6 and scored 28 goals. And they will face a Sevilla side sitting 5th with 13 points.
1: Yes. Well, you're really excited. You seem really excited.
0: Yeah, I'm not envying anyone.
1: Okay. Yeah, that's clear. Well, Barcelona have been led by Lamine Yamal, who has already scored 6 league goals, including a brace in the 4-2 win over Levante. That's your field.
0: Yeah, Levante.
1: Yeah, Levante. His 3 braces in the opening 5 league games also matched a record previously achieved only by Lionel Messi this century.
0: Yeah, and this player has been like 17 or 18 years, 3 years until now, and he's still 18 or 17 or something like that. That's the magic of La Masia and Barcelona. Well, then on Sunday we have tomorrow, Atletico Madrid facing Real Madrid at the Real Metropolitano. Real currently have 15 points from 6 games, while Atletico have 13. Real arrive after a dramatic 3-2 victory over Elche, where Carlos SP scored the winner in stoppage time after Madrid has surrendered a 2-goal lead.
1: And the derby is one of the biggest fixtures in Spanish football, with the two Madrid clubs having met more than 300 times in all competitions, and this weekend's result could significantly reshape the early standings at the top of La Liga.

Well, that was it for our Trending Now segment. We hope that you guys enjoyed this segment, but of course, we're still with you for two more segments, so stay tuned and keep listening to AUIB FM.

Perfect things don't exist maybe in this world, and perfect moments maybe are the moments that you are trying to do something beautiful. So try your best and don't think about perfection. Maybe sometimes you feel perfection if you're listening to a UIB FM 101.5 because they're telling you that and you're telling us that. Well, you didn't even call us at 6 to 9. You still have some few little time. If you want to call us right now, we're going to go to give you the last segment of today's episode, which is a quote of the day.

0: Well, our quote today says you are never too old to set another goal or to dream a new dream. This quote by C.S. Lewis, the British writer and scholar, the best known for the Chronicles of Narnia, wrote extensively about imagination, faith, courage, and the possibility of change. This quote carries a simple message. There's no age at which you have to stop imagining what could come next.
1: Sometimes we think dreams have an expiration date. We tell ourselves, I should have done this years ago, or it's too late to start now, but life doesn't come with a deadline for beginning again.
0: And maybe you are changing careers, learning something that you have never tried before, or returning to an old passion, or just simply deciding that you want your next chapter to look different from the last one. Your previous years don't disqualify you from creating something new.
1: Well, and sometimes a new dream isn't maybe about completely being different. Maybe it can go to finally giving yourself permission to become the person you have been putting off.
0: Yes, and your past may explain where you have been, but it doesn't decide where you can go next. It's never too late to dream again.

And before we leave you, always try to remember life doesn't always give us the answers that we want. And maybe, especially, you know, the timing of the answers cannot come to you at the best time. So wherever you're heading today, take a little courage with you and leave a little room for hope. So wherever you are today, we hope that you enjoyed everything that we talked about. And don't forget that achieving something doesn't relate it with the age. You always can begin and you always can try again.

Well, guys, we shared a lot of things that are different with you today in today's episode in The Morning Ride. But of course, we will be waiting for you in other episodes. So always keep listening to AUIBFM. You can download the application AUIBFM, and we will be with you in another episode. And until next time, have a good day and goodbye.

A high-pitched squealing sound, while braking can be a warning sign, often indicating that the brake pads may need to inspect or replace.

sticking with unfulfilling educational track just because you already spent 2 years on it is called a sunk cost fallacy. Be brave enough to quit the wrong path to find the right one. And of course, the right path is here with AYPFM 101.5.

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Well, do you like sports? 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Discipline beats motivation. You don't wait to feel ready. You show up and you be ready. Every single day. Consistency creates champions. So be the champion.

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0: You fall, you rise, you play the game. 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
1: Yeah.

0: and more chewing for your head top. 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
1: Hello, friend. Kindness echoes. 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

ويانا ما تسمع وبس، فكر تغير وتستمتع. أيو أي بي أف أم 101.5.

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Imagine you're in a noisy cafe, but the moment someone says your name, you hear it instantly. This is known as the cocktail party effect. Your brain constantly filters thousands of sounds, but gives a special attention to information that matters the most, like your own name. So if you want someone's full attention, say their names first. Your brain is naturally wired to respond. Always listen with intention.

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You don't always need a new beginning. Sometimes you simply need a better routine. And it's not about changing your whole life. It's actually about changing the things that you're gonna do today. So wherever you are right now, you can start at this point. Don't wait for new beginnings. 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

heavy meals immediately before studying may make you feel sluggish, while lighter, balanced meals can help you to remain comfortable and also alert.

Did you know that your brain actually loves a walk and talk? Researchers are finding that some of our best conversations happen while walking. Walking side by side reduces social pressure and helps people open up more naturally. So next time you're stressed, skip the coffee shop chair and take a walk with a friend. Some problems aren't solved sitting down. 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

Have you ever heard of the sit to stand daily tests? The functional physical therapy in 2026 highlights the sit to stand movement as a key predictor of interventions in aging. Do 10 controlled no hand sit to stands from a chair every time you finish a meal. It burns glucose and builds the leg power.

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A lot of English learners say I'm boring. But actually, the correct form is I'm bored, not boring. 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

0: A lot of English learners say, I look forward to see you. 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

Physiotherapists warn that isolated gym movements are not enough. You need functional strength like squats, lunges, and carries. Carry your own grocery bags instead of using a cart. It builds functional grip and shoulder strength naturally.

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Take care of your mental well-being, exercise regularly, and drink water to keep your brain operating at a high level. AYBFM 101.5.

0: Every successful journey includes moments where quitting seems reasonable, and that's normal. The difference is that persistence quietly continues after motivation becomes silent. 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
1: Now why you wanna go and do that, love, huh? Now why you wanna go and do that, huh? Now why you wanna go and do that, love, huh? Now why you wanna go and do that,

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For example, I study at night.

Why do you yawn when someone else does? It's not just because you're tired. Research from University of Nottingham suggests contagious yawning is linked to the brain mirror neuron system. The network is involved in empathy and social connection. The more emotionally connected we feel to someone, the more likely we are to catch their yawn. So the next time someone yawns, notice who yawns back. It might say something about your connection.

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1: You're just like my favorite song going round and round my head. Like my favorite song going round and round my head. 5 days on the

Some conversations feel easier when you are walking side by side instead of sitting face to face. Walking gives people a shared activity, reduces some social pressure, and creates natural pauses. That's one reason a simple walk can become the setting for a meaningful conversation. So next time you need to walk something through, suggest a short walk.

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Have you asked yourself why do we smile in the pictures? Not because everything's perfect, but because you're choosing peace over chaos. Peace sounds better. And of course, smiling sounds even more better. So show that smile and keep it here on AYBFM.

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Live for what you create and die protecting it. This is what Lady Gaga said. 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

A reminder, you can't rewrite yesterday, but you can design today. 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
1: 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I gotta say, today's episode is going to be a little bit scary, a little bit creepy, because we're talking about the history of a unique figure in the Arabic folklore. The Arabic folklore's most terrifying creature, that is the ghoul, or in Arabic we say al-ghul. Let's dive in to know more.

The ghoul, or al-ghul, is a creature that we find all across popular culture. There are dangerous mutants in the Fallout series of video games, undead monsters in Dungeons & Dragons, and ghoul was the original name used for the zombies in George Romero's Night of the Living Dead, the novel. One of the things that we can note about all these different ghouls is precisely that they are very different from each other. So, what is the ghoul really? Where does it come from? Both the creature itself and the name ghoul or ghoul actually comes from originally from the Arabic and Islamic culture, where we find many accounts and folk tales about the frightening creature, and where it has been discussed and debated from theological, rational, scientific, and even philosophical perspectives.

0: The ghoul, or ghoul, is a creature that shows up in Middle Eastern and Arabian lore all the way back in ancient times and in different sources. As with most cases of folklore and stories like this, it is very hard to know when the idea of the ghoul first originated. It is usually considered to come from Arabian culture, but there is some evidence and arguments that it may come from or at least be connected with an older culture from Mesopotamia called Galu. The Galu were demons of the underworld in Mesopotamian culture and mythology, very frightening creatures. They were very scary. You can tell the similarities even in the name itself, Ghul and Gulu. In general, the pre-Islamic Arabs seem to have seen the ghoul as a dangerous or frightening creature that dwelled in the empty desert and among old ruins. They thus posed a danger to people who were traveling across the desert, perhaps with caravans, and they could lure people to their deaths. This dangerous nature might also be indicated by the name itself, according to the lexicographer Ibn Mansur. Ibn Mansur, in his classic work that is called Lisan al-Arab, the tongue or speech of the Arabs, the name ghoul is argued to come etymologically from the Arabic verbal root ghal, which means to kill. There is, for example, a story told about Arqam bin Abi al-Arqam, one of the companions of the Prophet Muhammad, peace be upon him, whose son was supposedly kidnapped by a ghoul when he was on a desert journey. The ghoul had disguised itself as a woman and pretended to be the boy's attendant. There is also another popular story about one of the companions. The story goes that he was walking across the desert plains of Arabia on his way to Syria, perhaps as part of some sort of trade venture, and in the desert he suddenly encounters a ghoul. The ghoul asks him where he is going, and he refuses to answer. Then, just like out of a horror story, the ghoul is said to turn its head completely around, but this doesn't seem to frighten the companion very much, because he simply raises his sword and cuts the ghoul down, killing it specifically by striking it once between the head and shoulders. And this detail will become important later on in the episode. So clearly, in the pre-Islamic Arabian environment, the ghoul was seen as a prominent, dangerous creature among the many forces and beings that lurked in the desolated places of the desert. Traveling alone in the desert, especially at night, or hanging out among old ruins could be dangerous. And creatures like the ghoul embodied those fears.
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0: But dear listeners, what was the ghoul more specifically, if we wanted to ask? What are its characteristics? Where does it come from? For this, we have to look further down in history at many of the great scholars and philosophers of the post-Islamic era. For example, clearly the Quran does not really mention ghouls at all, at least not directly, and the post-Islamic literature and sayings, all these things, the traditions of the sayings of the companions, the Prophet, is unclear to mention any such thing. But there are some stories where people talks about ghouls, but they are mostly stories, you know, they are not approved by scholars and did not consider authentic. So, in other words, there is no really, you know, any firm basis for this creature in the sacred sources of religions and so on, which has led to a variety of approaches that later Muslim scholars would have towards this creature. Some have rejected the existence of ghouls altogether, seeing it's just a myth, just a legend from the folklore, whereas others have accepted it completely. This partly comes down to the relationship of ghoul with demons. While the ghoul is not mentioned in the Quran, for example, the demons were definitely mentioned. There is even a full part that talks about demons, as you know, are exclusive beings said to be created from smokeless fire, and which are mostly invisible to human beings, and they inhabit the world around us and have communities of their own. And while popular assumptions might lead you to think that they are inherently evil, similar to demons in other cultures, this is not really the case. Demons are creatures that can be both good or evil, either friendly or violent. And they have religious communities of their own as well, based on the sources we have. The word for demon in Arabic is jinn, as you know, and it is, of course, where we get the more famous English term genie, as in the genie of the lamp in Aladdin, the cartoon, an anglified version of the singular form of the word, which is a genie. Because the demons are so widely attested in the holy books and in the folklore, it is basically part of normative belief that they are real. But when we look at different accounts and descriptions, there is not full agreement on whether the ghoul, back to the ghoul, is a species of demons or a separate creature or a zombie or whatever it is. I would say that, at least according to the research that I have been able to do, dear listeners, it seems that the most common position among Arab scholars is that the ghoul is a type of a demon. It belongs in a wider category of demons.

But the thing is, dear listeners, about the ghoul is that aside from some general characteristics, there is a variety of different and sometimes conflicting descriptions in literature, in our Arabic literature. In an article by Ahmed Arrawi, for example, he gives this description. According to Abu Wafa, the ghoul is a male genie, and the female is called Sa'lawa, and the ruler is Ghilan. In this part that was called Al-Muthakkar wal-Mu'annath, he was disagreeing with explanation and the states that the ghoul is a feminine being, denoting the enchantress of genies, in addition to, if you know Al-Jahf. He also noted that Arabs used to generally refer to ghoul as a female creature, and in other books they mentioned the same thing. We also look at a really interesting look from the 30th century. There is a very interesting book that is called عجائب المخلوقات وغرائب الموجودات, The Wonders of Creation and Oddities of Existence. It is a very interesting book, and this is a compendium telling very strange legends and stories from a wider Arabic world, including strange and mysterious creatures. In a section about ghoul, he says, "The most famous of them is ghoul. They claim that the ghoul is a strange and deformed animal, and under the command of nature, who goes out alone, does not seek the company of others, and becomes hostile. It seeks out the empty wastes and can resemble both humans and beasts. They can appear to those who travel by themselves at night or in moments of solitude. They will be led to believe that it is a fellow traveler, but it will then lead them away from the path. Some say, wanted to elevate to the skies, a meteor struck them, so that some of them were burned. Some fell into the sea and became crocodiles, and some fell into the land and became ghouls." He said, "The ghoul is anything from among the demons that spread corruption and can take on different shapes of garments." Oh, scary? This was scary to read at the first time for me. A very prominent theme throughout all of these accounts is that ghouls are usually female creatures, or at least that they take on female form to attract their prey. And they can lure travelers in the night away from the path to hurt them or even to kill them. There are stories where travelers are told a ghoul trying to lure them there, and the ghoul uses different techniques to attract people, especially those wandering the desert alone, and then make them disappear.

So dear listeners, I'm very sure that was a scary moment for you, but we have to move on for a more interesting question. Was Ghul actually real? You see, one of the earliest and most famous sources from the Arab period comes from the famous scholar and philosopher

He was questioning in his book whether these stories are real or just legends and myth, arguing that they are the results of confused people who, as a result of being alone in the desert, became scared, thirsty, or whatever, and even started hallucinating or imagining things that are not even there. Especially in the desert, dear listeners, the power of suggestion could make you see and interrupt things as being ghouls, but which perhaps have other natural explanations. He also considered many people who claim to have encountered and seen the ghouls to be liars, who made up stories just to gain renown and fame. This was firmly logical, rational approach to question that was shared by many others, particularly among the school of Al-Jahat, a theological movement within the Arab world that placed a heavy emphasis on reason in interpreting any of these similar matters.

0: One of the most commonly attested characteristics of the ghoul across all of these sources is its ability to shape-shift. Many stories tell of a ghoul can shape-shift into different creatures or even humans to fool travelers. We already saw an example of this from the story of the companion son, where the ghoul pretended to be a woman, as I told you previously in this episode. There is another famous story about a pre-Islamic poet known as Ta'bat Sharra. We find this story in one of the great collections of songs, poems, and stories from the Arab world, in a book that is called Kitab al-Aghani, or the Book of Songs. You can search it online. It has a lot of stories like this. It is compiled in the 10th century. The name Ta'bat Sharra means he who carried evil under his arm. And there are various versions of the story of how he got the name. In one version, the man, whose real name was Thabit bin Jabir al-Fahmi, is walking in the desert and sees a lone ram, which he decided to pick up and carry back home. But on the way back, he realized that ram under his arm is getting heavier and heavier. The point that when he reaches his home, he lets it go to the ground. And when he looks down, he realizes that it is, in fact, a ghoul. It is not a ram at all. And so after that, he was given this nickname, the one who carried evil under his arm, Ta'bat Sharra. And in Kitab al-Aghani, the same book, the Book of Songs, there is even a preserved poem supposedly written by him about this encounter, where he described it as, "I saw two eyes and an ugly face, like head of a cat, having cloven mouth and two deformed legs and a dog's scalp."
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0: Continuing the story, this guy, Thabit, he also kills the ghoul in question by striking it with his sword, and importantly, this is another recurring characteristic about the ghoul in these sources, that in order to kill the ghoul, you must strike it with only one blow from your sword. So if you remember the story I told you at the beginning of the companion when he met the ghoul, he struck it with one blow of the sword between the head and the shoulders, and this is a recurring element in these stories about ghouls. In these old sources, of course, you can also kill them by striking them once. If you strike it a second time, then it will take another 1,000 strikes before it actually dies. And so this is one of the things that the ghoul will use to fool people. You strike it once, maybe it did not completely die yet, so it will say, "I'm not dead yet, please strike me again." But you are not supposed to do that, because then you fall into the trap of the ghoul. This is, among other things, attested in the writings of the scholar Al-Jahib in Kitab Al-Hayawanat, or the Book of Animals, at least as belief that people held about the ghoul.
1: Right now, you're catching the vibe of History Hour.

And dear listeners, one of the most globally famous places where we find stories about demons and ghouls is actually Alf Layla Wa Layla, 1001 Nights, sometimes also known as the Arabian Nights, a collection of stories from Islamic Golden Age that has been widely read by a global audience. In terms of ghouls, more specifically, perhaps the most famous story is that of Sayyidi Nu'man. In this tale, the character gets married to a wife called Amina. They are initially very happy, but Sayyidi Nu'man starts noticing strange behavior from his wife. She never really eats anything, only a few grains of rice for dinner. So one night he starts to investigate, following her when she gets out of the bed. To his horror, he discovers that she sneaks away to the cemetery, where she meets with a ghoul, and the two together dig up a corpse and consume it. His wife is herself a shape-shifting ghoul. Later on in the story, when he confronts his wife, she uses magic to turn him into a dog, and then the story goes on from there. There are also a few things we can take from this story, and the characters of Amina, who is perhaps one of the most famous ghouls in our Arabic literature history. First, it points to another quite common idea that humans and demons, and even humans and ghouls, can get married indeed, and not all accounts of ghouls state that they are necessarily evil. They can be both good and bad, just like demons more generally.

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1: However, dear listeners of the History Hour show, when we read The Thousand and One Night, we are usually reading a collection compiled with translated by French Orientalist that is called Antoine Galland in the early 18th century. At first, he was working from an old Syrian Arabic manuscript containing some of their traditional tales. But when he ran out of those, he also added some stories that were not part of the traditional sources. He had a Christian Syrian man by the name of Hanna Diab, who recounted orally some of the stories that he could include later on his collection. But it is also quite clear that Galland himself significantly contributed to the composition of these stories himself, adding things and changing things, you know. In fact, many of the most famous stories that we associate with Arabian Nights come from this later edition, which is not found in the traditional Arabic sources, including the story of Aladdin and the Magic Lamp and Ali Baba and the 40 Thieves, and also significantly the story of this guy, Nu'man, who found that his wife is a ghoul. It is thus probable that the part about the ghoul digging up and eating corpses was an addition by Galland himself, possibly influenced by aspects of European culture and folklore at the time, like vampires, for example. So while this is one of the most widely known characteristics of the ghoul today, it is not one that goes back to the Arabic version of the creature. It is a modern invention, and that said, folklore is always changing and transforming, so it does not necessarily mean that this is wrong, but it is still something helpful to keep in mind. One of the most famous ghouls from the Arabic world is called Aisha Qindisha. It is she is a female ghoul, or a ghoul that takes female form, and is a prominent feature of the folklore of Morocco, Al Maghrib in particular. She is said to be a very beautiful woman, young looking woman, who is especially thought to hang out around water, either by the sea, lakes, or even water canals, rivers in large cities like Fez. She particularly lures young men to follow her through her beauty, and then, if they do not manage to escape, she will make them disappear. The only clue that can give away her monstrous identity is that her feet are cloven, like that of a goat or a camel. So this character here is a prominent aspect of Moroccan lore, and there are other similar ghouls or demons of Moroccan folklore, also called with the same name, which are sometimes seen as a different form of this one dangerous creature.
0: Right now, you're catching the vibe of History Hour.
1: Another frightening and scary story, dear listeners, from the classical Arabic sources is retold by Asbahani. It tells of two men who want to provide a wedding dress to a bride-to-be, and so they go on a journey to get this gift, crossing the desert on their way. And while traveling, they encounter a woman by herself in the desert. Ooh, which is strange already, right? They greet her, and she asks them what they are doing. So they tell her they are going to fetch these wedding garments for a woman. And the woman says she can help them as long as they promise to visit her again on the way back. Said and done, they go, finish their businesses, and on the way back, they pass by the same woman. Again, she says she will accompany them for a while, so she gets on the camel and they walk together. Before suddenly reaching a mound in the desert, where she says she has to stop for a moment, she gets off her camel and goes over the mound. But then she is gone for an hour, which is, of course, very strange. After an hour, enough is enough. One of the men goes over to the mound to check on her, but he also does not come back. So now the last man is very concerned, and he too goes to investigate. He walks over to the mound, and when he can see over it, he finds horrifying sight. The woman is lying on the top of the other man, consuming his liver. The man screams and runs away, but the woman, who is obviously a ghoul, runs after him. Eventually, she catches up with him, and she says, "What are you doing?" And the man says, "There is a devil amongst us." And then, in a strange turn of events, she helps him. She says, "Here is what you do to be safe." And she say these words, and she gave him some certain words to say so he will be safe from the other ghouls and evil creatures in the desert. So he does what she says. He recites these words, and as he does, the sky open up and she is struck by fire and destroyed. A very dramatic, strange and frightening story about ghoul from classic Arabic lore.

Dear listeners of the History Hour show, due to the enormous popularity of Galen's translations and interpretations in Europe, the ghoul became a prominent feature in English and European literature, though often still connected to the Middle East in different ways. Charles Dickens essentially recounts the story of Norman in A Christmas Tree, Wuthering Heights, Bronte, compares the character of Heathcliff to a ghoul, with specific and direct references to Amina's lack of eating in the story of Norman, and today the ghoul shows up frequently, sometimes only by the name, in the movies, video games, or other places. In its region and origin, the ghoul also remains a prominent feature of folklore, perhaps not as widely believed in and widespread in the areas of history, but especially in more rural areas where life is lived more traditionally. The ghoul is still feared, particularly for those living in the edge of the desert, whose empty, quiet wastes still inspire awe and fear, and in which this frightening creature has always been thought to live. I'm sorry if this was a scary moment for you guys or a scary episode, but it's an interesting part of our folklore history, the Arabic folklore history. Thank you so much for tuning in to 11.5 and to the History Hour show. I am Mustafa Al-Ashai. I hope that you enjoyed and you learned something new, and have a great day.

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1: 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Thank you.

Saying I should exercise more is easy, but turning an intention into a specific plan makes it easier to act. So instead of saying I'll exercise this week, say I will walk for 20 minutes after class on Tuesday. The clearer the plan, the easier it is to follow. Give one goal, a specific time, and a place today. A plan works better when it knows where to begin.

إذاعة الجامعة الأمريكية من بغداد تجمع بين الإبداع والتميز 101.5.

It feels so good when you watch something and learn from it. Even if it is a football match, character shows not when you score, but when you lose and still shake hands with grace. That definitely tells you something about losing in life and how you deal with it. 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

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AYBFM. 5, 4, 3, 2, 1, 0. 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

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For example, the reason is that I was busy.

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the newest workplace wellness ideas isn't taking longer vacations. It's taking micro rests, just 60 to 90 seconds of deep breathing, stretching, or looking away from your screen can reduce your mental fatigue. 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

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So of course you can learn something from that. Live the moment. Here and not everywhere. 101.5.

Did you know that in Japan, there is a practice called Shinrin Yuko, or the forest bathing? It doesn't involve water at all. It simply walks slowly among trees. Research has shown it can lower stress hormones, reduce blood pressure, and improves your mood. You don't need a forest, but spending a few quiet minutes in a garden, park, or any green space this week, let the nature interpret your notifications. And sometimes the best Wi-Fi is your bird songs. Thank you.

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Yeah.

2026 clinical trials are now using epigenetic clocks to measure biological age rather than chronological age. Your sleep schedule is the biggest lever in your epigenetic, which is the age. Aim for a consistent wake-up time, even on weekends, to keep your biological clock synced.

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people who loves football, they know Messi and Ronaldo, Pelé and Maradona. 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It's born from love for what you do and the will to do it again tomorrow. Maybe that something will help you during your day. So smile and keep believing in yourself.

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It's time to choose. 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

Many of history's greatest ideas came during moments of boredom, not busyness. A neuroscientist today explained that when your mind wanders, the brain's default mood network becomes active, helping with creativity and problem solving. So today, spend 5 minutes without your phone, music, or notifications. Just let your thoughts breathe and make space for great ideas.

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AYBFM. 5, 4, 3, 2, 1, 0. We turn it on. Let's start the party.

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In January 2026, Iraq launched its first guiding manual for mental health doctors and psychologists working with children in post-conflict settings, developed with UNICEF and the Iraqi government. It focuses on children affected by conflict, displacement, and poverty. Don't dismiss changes in a child's behavior as simply as a phase. Listen, ask questions, and seek professional support when needed. Sometimes behavior is communication.

A familiar song can instantly change the mood of a room. Music interacts with emotions, memory, and attention, which is why the right song can make a routine moment feel completely different. So create a short playlist for studying, relaxing, or communicating. Sometimes changing the soundtrack changes the moment.

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word butterfly likely has nothing to do with butter. 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

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We are moving towards a future where the question may become less which treatment works and more about which treatment works for this person. Your mental health isn't a personality test. If something isn't helping, professional reassessment matters.

0: 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And that's something worth celebrating. Every single day, celebrate life. 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

One of the biggest self-development ideas of the past year comes from Mel Robbins, has the bestseller, The Let Them Theory. Her message is simple. Stop exhausting yourself trying to control other people's opinions or choices. When someone wants to leave, disagree, or say no, just let them. The real power is choosing how you respond, not how they behave. This week, replace one argument with acceptance. Protect your peace instead of proving your point. And peace always begins where control ends.

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Excellence is usually ordinary before it becomes extraordinary. 101.5

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Nervous energy always finds a way out through body language. Fidgeting with a pen, tapping on your feet rapidly, or twirling your hair shows the room that your mind is racing with tension. So if you do these things subconsciously, you are showing a not a very good sign about yourself, especially during meetings. Avoid doing them, and now you know about it.

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It's time to choose. 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

0: 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The brain responds more quickly to urgent sounds than texts.
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The Nobel Prize-winning psychologist Daniel Kahneman explained that when we have two thinking systems, one that reacts instantly and one that thinks carefully, the first answer is fast, but not always accurate. So before making an important decision, always pause for 30 seconds and ask yourself, what am I missing? A short pause can prevent long regrets of life.

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Keeping the neckline and check lines of the beard neat can make the difference, because small details often make the facial hair look intentionally styled.

ويانا ما تسمعوا بس، فكر تغير وتستمتع. أيو أي بي أف أم 101.5.

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Psychologists call this the negativity bias. Our brains naturally pay more attention to the threat than positive because historically that helped humans survive. 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Notice the good things first.

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0: The waiting time is over, and it's finally time to choose. 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

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That's when I knew that your heart was scarring. Friends to lovers need a part to star in. 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

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We don't have to get so theatrical, 'cause you know even simple can be spared.

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